0: This is Akashvani. The news read by Abhishek Mukhopadhyay. Prime Minister Narendra Modi will hold bilateral talks with President of Uzbekistan Shavkat Mirziyoyev in Tashkent today. The two leaders will review cooperation in trade and investment, defense, digital connectivity, energy, education and people-to-people domains at the presidential palace. We have more from a correspondent.
1: Today, Prime Minister Narendra Modi will first attend a yoga program organized by Yoga Federation of Uzbekistan, and after that, he will directly go to the palace of Uzbekistan President Shavkat Mirziyoyev, where both the leaders will participate in bilateral talks. The leaders will review cooperation in the areas of trade and investment, defense, digital connectivity, energy, education, and people-to-people relations. Cooperation between the two countries is continuously increasing in the field of defense, but both the countries will focus on mining, especially rare earth minerals, metals like gold, other useful minerals. Besides this, the field of medicine, agriculture and skill development, as well as finding new avenues of connectivity, can be focus of discussion between the two leaders. Sushil Chandra Tiwari, Akashwani News, Tashkent.
0: Prime Minister Narendra Modi will share his thoughts with the people of the country and abroad in the Mann Ki Baat program on Akashwani at 11 a.m. today. It will be the 137th episode of the monthly radio program. The program will be broadcast across the entire Akashvani and Doordarshan network, the AIR News website and the News on AIR mobile app. It will also be live streamed on the YouTube channels of AIR News, DD News, the PMO and the Minister of Information and Broadcasting. Akashvani will broadcast the program in regional languages immediately after the Hindi broadcast. Nepal government has issued fresh alert for flood in Bhote Koshi River and urged residents living along the river to remain cautious. National Disaster Risk Reduction and Management Authority has reported an increased flood flow in the river. Rasuwa District Administration has advised people in areas near the Bhote Koshi River in Rasuwa, Nuwakot and Dharding districts to exercise caution. It said further updates will be provided as more information becomes available. The Bhote Koshi is a fast-flowing Himalayan river originating in Tibet. The warning comes after a recent flash flood caused widespread devastation in Rasuwa district. Nepal's flash flood death toll has risen to 675 as search and rescue operations continue and with renewed rainfall and fears of further flooding. Nearly 2,400 people remain missing, including at least 320 foreign nationals. More than 4,400 people have been rescued or evacuated, including 261 foreign tourists who had lost contact. Nepal police reported that 675 bodies have been recovered from 8 districts, with the highest numbers reported in Chitwan, Nawalparasi East and Nawalparasi West. The External Affairs Ministry has said that 108 Indian nationals have been rescued so far in Nepal following flash floods tragedy on Wednesday. In a social media post, the External Affairs Ministry spokesperson Ranveer Jaiswal said that the contact was re-established with around 50 Indian nationals who were earlier uncontactable. The ministry said 275 Indian nationals are reportedly missing and around 128 people of Indian origin holding other nationalities also remain missing. As per local government source, 598 Indian nationals crossing to Nepal from China in the last 2 days. Meanwhile, 900 Indian nationals who are yet to depart from China are safe in Indian embassy in Beijing is in touch with them directly or through the local government. Government of India has offered the National Disaster Response Force to support Nepal's search and rescue efforts and also mobilized immediate humanitarian assistance. Rashtriya Swayamsevak Sangh RSS Chief Mohan Bhagwat has said that a Hindu who believes Muslims should have no place in India ceases to be a Hindu, asserting that Hindutva recognizes the dignity of every human being and accepts different paths to the same truth. Speaking at the One World, One Humanity Faith Leaders Conference in New York, Mr. Bhagwat recalled a question posed to him by Muslims during a lecture series in Delhi in 2018, where he answered the same. In women's cricket, India will begin the T20 Asia Cup campaign in Thailand today at Dubai International Cricket Stadium. The match will start at 8:30 p.m. Indian time. And that is the end of this news bulletin.

0: Akashvani presents Morning News. Good morning, I am Abhishek Mukhopadhyay. The headlines. Prime Minister Narendra Modi to hold talks with Uzbekistan's President Shavkat Mirziyoyev in Tashkent today. Prime Minister to share his thoughts in Mann Ki Baat program on Akashvani at 11 this morning. Death toll from flash floods in Nepal rises to 675. Nearly 2,400 people still missing. Nepal issues fresh flood alert for Bhote Koshi River. External Affairs Minister says 108 Indian nationals rescued so far. India sends fourth relief flight carrying 11 tons of humanitarian aid to Nepal. And announced cricket India to begin the T20 Asia Cup campaign against Ireland in Dubai this evening. Prime Minister Narendra Modi will hold bilateral talks with President of Uzbekistan Shavkat Mirziyoyev in Tashkent today. The two leaders will review cooperation in trade and investment, defense, digital connectivity, energy, education and people-to-people domains at the presidential palace. We have more from a correspondent.
1: Today, Prime Minister Narendra Modi will first attend a yoga program organized by Yoga Federation of Uzbekistan, and after that, he will directly go to the palace of Uzbekistan President Shavkat Mirziyoyev, where both the leaders will participate in bilateral talks. The leaders will review cooperation in the areas of trade and investment, defense, digital connectivity, energy, education, and people-to-people relations. Cooperation between the two countries is continuously increasing in the field of defense. But both the countries will focus on mining, especially rare earth minerals, metals like gold, other useful minerals. Besides this, the field of medicine, agriculture and skill development, as well as finding new avenues of connectivity, can be focus of discussion between the two leaders. Due to the Prime Minister's efforts, trade between the two countries has increased by 300% in the last 10 years. Together, the two countries are aiming to double the current $1 billion trade in the coming years. In this regard, some important agreements may be signed today. Sushil Chandra Tiwari, Akashwani News, Tashkent.
0: Prime Minister Modi reached Tashkent yesterday for his two-day visit to Uzbekistan. He was received by President Shavkat Mirziyoyev at the airport. The Prime Minister laid a wreath at Yangi Uzbekistan Park in Tashkent, honoring Uzbekistan's rich history, heritage and national spirit. Later, he was given a warm welcome by the Indian and Uzbek community in a traditional manner. Prime Minister Narendra Modi will share his thoughts with the people of the country and abroad in the Mann Ki Baat program on Akashvani at 11 a.m. today. It will be the 137th episode of the monthly radio program. The program will be broadcast across the entire Akashvani and Doordarshan network, the AIR News website, and the news on AIR mobile app. It will also be live streamed on the YouTube channels of AIR News, DD News, the PMO, and the Ministry of Information and Broadcasting. Akashvani will broadcast the program in regional languages immediately after the Hindi broadcast. Bharatiya Janata Party has planned a series of community-focused gatherings across Gujarat for the 137th episode of Prime Minister Narendra Modi's Mann Ki Baat today, with senior party leaders set to listen to the program alongside youth, farmers, professionals and community members. According to party leaders, Chief Minister Bhupendra Patel will listen to the program in the Ghat Lodhia Assembly constituency in the Thal Tej area of Ahmedabad. State BJP President Jagdish Vishwakarma will attend a youth-focused gathering at Pramukh Arcade in Kudasan area of Gandhinagar. Union Jal Shakti Minister C.R. Patil will listen to the program with chartered accountants and company secretaries at the Surat City BJP office in Odhia. The BJP has accused the Congress of using the Dalit community as a political tool. Addressing a news conference in New Delhi, BJP national spokesperson Dr. Guru Prakash Paswan alleged that the Congress has a history of insulting the community. He said that Narendra Modi government, in contrast, has only the legacy of B.R. Ambedkar by according pilgrimage status to places associated with him. BJP national spokesperson Dr. Sudhanshu Trivedi accused the Congress of seeking to divide Hindus for political gain.
2: अब ये बात बहुत साफ दिखाई पड़ती है.
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3: हिंदुओं को आपस में लड़ाना है.
0: Earlier today, senior Congress leader Rahul Gandhi addressed the issue of discrimination against Dalit community. Vice President C.P. Radhakrishnan will arrive in Kerala today for a two-day official visit. He will attend the Jubilee celebrations of the Kerala Kodi Gali in Alapura. Following this, he will inaugurate the Aranyama boat race in Pathanamthitta district. Defence Minister Rajnath Singh addressed the industry conclave in Lucknow today. It has been organized under the PM Sethu Yojana, where discussions will be held on topics related to skill development, entrepreneurship and vocational education. Before attending the conclave, Mr. Singh will listen to Prime Minister Narendra Modi's Mann Ki Baat program. He will also lay the foundation stones for 12 development projects worth 101 crore in the Lucknow cantonment area in the presence of Chief Minister Yogi Adityanath. This is Akashvani giving you the news.
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0: Nepal's flash flood death toll has risen to 675 as search and rescue operations continue amid renewed rainfall and fears of further flooding. Nearly 2,400 people remain missing, including at least 320 foreign nationals. More than 4,400 people have been rescued or evacuated, including 261 foreign tourists who have lost contact. Our correspondent has the details.
5: The Nepal police reported that 675 bodies have been recovered from 8 districts, with the highest numbers reported in Chitwan, Navalparasi East and Navalparasi West. Over 15,000 security personnel have been deployed, while helicopters are carrying out repeated sorties to rescue stranded people and deliver relief supplies. According to officials in hard-hit Rasuwa district, search and rescue operations resumed yesterday after being temporarily halted because of rain and fog. Nepal government has issued fresh alert for flood in Bhoti Koshi River and urged residents living along the river to remain cautious. National Disaster Risk Reduction and Management Authority has reported an increased flood flow in the river. Rasuwa District Administration said it has heard an increase in water flow and advised people in areas near the Bhoti Koshi River in Rasuwa, Nagarkot and Hardin District to exercise caution. It said further updates will be provided as more information becomes available. The Bhoti Koshi is a fast-flowing Himalayan river originating in Tibet. 7 people have also died on the Chinese side of the border, with more than 550 reported missing. The Mughal-Kathmandu Highway, a major road link connecting the capital with other parts of the country, reopened yesterday after remaining closed since Wednesday. But several other roads remain blocked or difficult to access. With Yashasvi Kiryal, Akashvani News, Delhi.
0: An 11-member technical team from India carried out on-site reconnaissance of hydropower tunnels in Nepal's flood-affected areas yesterday to facilitate search and rescue of stranded individuals. The team, comprising doctors, paramedics and tunnel engineers, had arrived in Kathmandu on Friday. Yesterday, they reached Trishuli and Nuwakot districts to assist in efforts to rescue workers trapped in tunnel belonging to hydropower project. After completing an aerial survey of the Chilini and the Langtang areas, the Indian team began necessary rescue-related work around the tunnel area, according to the National Disaster Risk Reduction and Management Authority. The External Affairs Ministry has said that 108 Indian nationals have been rescued so far in Nepal following flash flood tragedy on Wednesday. In a social media post, External Affairs Ministry spokesperson Ranjit Jaiswal said that the contact was re-established with around 50 Indian nationals who were earlier uncontactable. The ministry said that 275 Indian nationals are reportedly missing and around 128 people of Indian origin holding other nationalities also remain missing. As per local government source, 598 Indian nationals crossed into Nepal from China in the last 2 days. Meanwhile, 900 Indian nationals who are yet to depart from China are safe with Indian Embassy in Beijing, is in touch with them directly or through the local government. Government of India has offered the National Disaster Response Force to support Nepal's search and rescue efforts and also mobilized immediate humanitarian assistance, with Indian Air Force aircraft carrying emergency relief material to Nepal. The fourth flight carrying 11 tons of relief assistance has landed in Kathmandu and relief material has been handed over to Nepal government. In a social media post, External Affairs Minister Dr. S. Jayashankar said that the flight carried essential supplies and technical capabilities to support Nepal's ongoing rescue and relief operations. Earlier, India had sent more than 57 tons of emergency relief supplies in three flights. Union Finance and Corporate Affairs Minister Nirmala Sitharaman has said that as global companies reassess their supply chains and capital allocation, India offers not only the scale of a vast market, but also the depth of a long-term investment and operating platform. She made these remarks while addressing a high-level business roundtable with leading investors and business leaders in Chicago, United States. She highlighted India's broad-based growth, reform momentum, and expanding opportunities for long-term investment. Rashtriya Swayamsevak Sangh RSS Chief Mohan Bhagwat has said that a Hindu who believes Muslims should have no place in India ceases to be a Hindu, asserting that Hindutva recognizes the dignity of every human being and accepts different paths to the same truth. Speaking at the One World, One Humanity Faith Leaders Conference in New York, Mr. Bhagwat recalled a question posed to him by Muslims during a lecture series in Delhi in 2018, where he answered the same.
6: Every nation has a mission to accomplish. Every nation has a destiny to fulfill. What is the destiny given to Bharat? Bharat is there to realize and from time to time make the world realize this unity in diversity. We are one, and due to diversity, that oneness is decorated. So diversity has to be celebrated.
0: Mr. Bhagwat's remarks in New York came during the RSS centenary period. UAE Central Bank has decided to conduct a special and urgent examination of the Bankia Misra branches in the Emirates after the U.S. Treasury flagged that the processed transactions potentially part of the Iranian shadow banking networks. Under Operation Economic Outcast, the U.S. Department of the Treasury have proposed to revoke Bankia Misra UAE's correspondent banking access to U.S. financial institutions. This would effectively block U.S. dollar transactions for UAE branches of Egypt's second-largest bank. In women's cricket, India will begin the T20 Asia Cup campaign against Thailand today at Dubai International Cricket Stadium. The match will start at 8:30 p.m. Indian time. Harmanpreet Kaur will lead India, while Smriti Mandhana will be the vice-captain. Union Minister of Youth Affairs and Sports Dr. Mansukh Mandaviya today participated in the 88th edition of Fit India Sundays on Cycle in New Delhi. The event was a special National Sports Day edition of the initiative organized in collaboration with BRICS at the Jawaharlal Nehru Stadium. Talking to media, Dr. Mandaviya said that cycling has become popular among citizens. The Indian Meteorological Department has issued red color warning for heavy to very heavy rainfall with isolated extremely heavy rainfall over Odisha today. The IMD warning is for Balasore, Bhadrak, Kendrapara and Mayurbhanj, forecasting heavy to very heavy rainfall at a few places with extremely heavy rainfall at one or two places. And now for a look at today's newspapers, it's over to Shagun Chopra.
5: Thank you, Abhishek. Prime Minister Narendra Modi's visit to Tashkent is noticed prominently by the dailies. Modi flags shared vision in Tashkent, trade and culture to energy defense, headlines the Sunday Express. Hindustan Times quotes RSS Chief Mohan Bhagwat in New York City as saying, must respect and protect diversity. Finance Minister Nirmala Sitharaman urges global companies to build for world from India, states the Economic Times. On the flash floods in Nepal, the Asian Age headlines, Indian experts join rescue relief operations, Nepal nods Modi, timely aid. And finally, special feeling, Harry Kane reacts after winning Germany's football with the end word, says the Sunday Statesman. And with that, it's back to you, Abhishek.
0: Thank you, Shagun. And now, before we end the bulletin, the headlines once again. Prime Minister Narendra Modi to hold talks with Uzbekistan's President Shavkat Mirziyoyev in Tashkent today. Prime Minister to share his thoughts on Mann Ki Baat program on Akashvani at 11 this morning. Death toll from flash floods in Nepal rises to 675. Nearly 2,400 people still missing. Nepal issues fresh flood alert for Bhote, Koshi River. External Affairs Minister says 108 Indian nationals rescued so far. India sends forth relief flight carrying 11 tons of humanitarian aid to Nepal. And news cricket, India to begin the T20 Asia Cup campaign against Thailand in Dubai this evening. And for details of these stories and more, log into our website www.newsonair.gov.in and News on Air app. And with that, we end the morning news. Have a nice day.
7: राष्ट्रीय सेवा देश की सुरीली धड़कन चित्रलोक कार्यक्रम के लिए कीजिए बस थोड़ा सा इंतजार।

0: Visit the website and select any year. There you can easily find out which ruler ruled over what part of India at that time. I found this quite interesting too, and thought of learning more about it. I discovered that this work has been done by Shriman Krishna Seshadri, a resident of Mumbai. Interestingly, Krishna ji has kept the website's name very simple, www.bharatraj.com. The effort he has put in should reach all of you. That is why I thought, why not speak directly to Shri Krishna ji? Friends, Krishna ji is joining us on the phone. Namaste, Krishna ji.
1: Namaste, sir. Namaste.
0: My friend, I've learned that you neither belong to the tech world, nor are you a history teacher. Yet you utilize technology to create a website dedicated to history. I'm very curious. How did this all come about?
1: Thank you, sir. It's a great privilege to speak with you. To tell you a little about myself, I was an engineer. Then I pursued an MBA and entered the field of marketing. However, throughout all this, I maintained a deep interest in history, something I've had since childhood. So I always wanted to do something on history, how to make it interesting, and I felt there was immense scope for improvement and change in how we teach history. We could present history to reach people as a story.
0: Krishnaji, what aspect of Indian history did you feel needed to be known by the maximum number of people?
1: Sir, the way Indian history is taught in our schools and colleges often focuses on the perspective of a single empire or kingdom, with those specific empires receiving disproportionate attention. Consequently, we remain unaware of many other great empires such as the Chols, the Pallavas, the Karkota dynasty of Kashmir, or the Ohm, who preserved their culture and value system in Assam for at least 600 years. So I decided to create a site that introduces people to these great empires.
0: Krishnaji, you work so hard. Let me ask you a hypothetical question. If you had the opportunity to converse with any three figures from Indian history, who would you choose and why?
1: Yes, sir. First, I would speak to Rajaraja Chola or Rajendra Chola, who was one of the most powerful and significant kings of the Chola Empire, sir. So I would want to understand the vision behind the establishment of massive Shiva temples like the Brihadeshwara temple or Gangaikonda Cholapuram. Where did that vision and planning come from? How did the thought occur to them to create something that would inspire people for the next 1,000 or 2,000 years? So that is what I would like to know from them. And the second personality, who in my opinion is a highly underrated personality in Indian history, sir, his name is Hemu. We usually read only 2 or 3 lines about him in Indian history. We often don't know the fact that Hemu was a common man, an ordinary individual and a merchant who went on to build an empire. He was not just an empire builder, but also a military thinker and a military genius who fought 23 battles in his career and won 22 of them. I'm very interested in understanding his thought process and the journey that took him from being an ordinary man to such a great king. Sir, the third figure is a very interesting personality, a woman named Tribhuvan Mahadevi. Her story belongs to the Bhomkara dynasty of Odisha. Around 850 AD, the neighboring Pala Empire invaded her kingdom and her husband, the king, was martyred in the battle. Consequently, the empire shrank and chieftains and leaders began abandoning it. However, Tribhuvan Mahadevi took charge of the administration. She became one of the first independent rulers in Indian history. She not only stabilized the government, but also made it powerful enough to rule over Kalinga and the surrounding regions for the next 100 years. So these are the three interesting historical personalities I would like to meet, sir.
0: Krishnaji, it seems like you are reliving history now. You've been completely immersed in it. See, I've also viewed your site with great interest. And what I found most fascinating was the tab allowing people to submit corrections and suggestions. Being open to such constructive feedback is a significant thing in itself. Have you started receiving suggestions from people? And how do you act upon them?
1: Yes, sir. We receive many suggestions from people. Suggestions generally fall into two categories. One type involves suggesting corrections, such as pointing out which king ruled a specific region or nation at a particular time, or clarifying when a specific battle took place. We receive other suggestions, such as adding specific features to the website, and we consider them all. For instance, if someone suggests that a particular king ruled a specific region during a certain era, we take that suggestion and cross-reference it with our sources. Someone suggested to us that while we had showcased India as a whole, it would be even better to display information similarly at the regional level. So we implemented that feature. And then another suggestion led us to create a trump card style feature, compiling data and statistics for various empires to make the content more engaging for children. Someone also suggested consolidating these resources so they could be easily downloaded and shared, a feature we are currently implementing. It's important for us to know that we are bound to make mistakes. We aren't the best. That is precisely why we consciously included a correction tab. We want this to be a collaborative platform where contributions help us build a site that makes history an enjoyable subject for years to come.
0: Krishnaji, you've truly accomplished something remarkable. Okay, apart from history, you must be having a lot of other hobbies. Or do you engage in other activities as well?
1: Well, actually, sir, I'm a bit of a boring person. I am deeply interested in technology and history. And now that the two have come together, I spend my entire day immersed in that.
0: Well, Krishnaji, I extend my very best wishes to you. You've made a good start, and your approach is such that people will connect with it. I'm fully confident of that. My best wishes are with you. Friends, this initiative by Krishnaji will help not only history students, but all of us to learn about our past in an engaging way. If you also have information about such initiatives, please do share it. My dear countrymen, the Nasha Mukta Yuva for Viksit Bharat campaign is currently gaining momentum rapidly across the country. Its goal is absolutely clear: drug-free youth, a drug-free India. I'm happy that this campaign has not remained merely a formality. Many people, especially our youth, are becoming a part of it in large numbers. After all, this is our collective resolve for the health, happiness, and bright future of India's youth. Friends, drug addiction does not just engulf a single individual. The entire family and society have to bear the consequences. I would like to commend those who raise awareness against drugs and step forward to help individuals struggling with addiction. Can you come up with a powerful slogan for a drug-free India? Can our young musicians create songs that convey the message of a drug-free life? Can students and theatre groups write touching short plays that highlight the dangers of drugs while also showing the paths to recovery? Our country has no shortage of excellent content creators. I urge them to create content in various languages that help society in this endeavor. You can use your creativity as a medium for social change. Do share your efforts on social media using the relevant hashtag. Often, creative efforts prove more impactful than formal campaigns. Let us all play our part in this noble mission to keep India's youth away from drugs and free from addiction. Do share your efforts on social media with the hashtag Nasha Mukta Yuva. My dear countrymen, the month of August brings with it myriad hues of patriotism all around. During this time, the spirit of love for the nation intensifies in everyone's heart. Occasions such as National Handloom Day and the anniversary of the Quit India Movement to Partition Horrors Remembrance Day make this month special. Independence Day and National Space Day fill every countryman with pride. The Har Ghar Tiranga campaign further strengthens this sentiment. This year has become even more special as it marks the 150th anniversary of Vande Mataram. This time, over 8 crore Tiranga selfies were uploaded. And this celebration of the tricolour was not limited to India alone. This year, through the Suryapath Tiranga initiative, our flag embarked on a unique journey across the globe. The tricolour was hoisted in Suva, Fiji, at the first light of dawn. Subsequently, it was hoisted at Indian missions and posts across Asia, Africa, Europe, and eventually San Francisco in America. You can imagine how magnificent those scenes must have been. As the sun traversed across the world, the Indian tricolor was hoisted in its wake. Such efforts bind society together and deepen our connection with the nation. I extend my heartiest congratulations

0: to everyone involved in these initiatives. My dear countrymen, from morning till evening, lakhs of women across the streets of our cities and towns are engaged in their work. Some sell vegetables or fruits, others run tea stalls, while some sell flowers, earthen lamps and worship materials. Often, a mere lack of capital prevents their businesses from growing further. But now, lakhs of such mothers and sisters are gaining new strength through the PM Swanidhi Yojana. This aspect of women empowerment is not discussed as much as it should be. Women account for approximately 46% of the beneficiaries of the PM Swanidhi Yojana. This means that around 35 lakh women across the country are expanding their businesses by connecting with this scheme. Friends, Babita Sharma ji from Ghaziabad is an excellent example of this. Babita ji used to run a small stall selling items for worship, such as flowers, earthen lamps, incense sticks and coconuts, thereby contributing to her family's livelihood. She worked very hard, but capital was needed to grow the business. She received financial assistance through PM Swanidhi. She increased her stock and expanded her business. Her customer base and income grew, and gradually her small roadside stall transformed into a proper shop. Friends, the story of T.S. Ningamma ji from Bengaluru is also very inspiring. Ningamma ji and her husband started a small venture selling idli, dosa and sambar. The business took off, but capital was required to take it to the next level. Ningamma ji also received support from PM Swanidhi. She upgraded her cart, began purchasing supplies in bulk and added new items to the menu. As customers and earnings increased, the family's financial situation improved. Today, she's able to provide a better education for her three children. When a woman's business grows, the future of her entire family advances along with it. Children receive a better education, household needs are met, and the woman's self-confidence is strengthened. This is indeed a living example of women's empowerment. I extend my best wishes for a bright future to all sisters involved in street vending. My dear countrymen, cleanliness has a remarkable quality. When the resolve to keep a place clean becomes the people's own commitment, the transformation is not limited merely to tidiness. It completely changes the identity of that place. Such efforts towards cleanliness in various parts of the country constantly inspire us. There is a village named Patwai in Rampur, Uttar Pradesh. Two friends there, Akash and Rohan, noticed that their local area had become littered with filth. That was all it took. Akash and Rohan picked up garbage bags and set out to clean the area. Gradually, other young people joined them, and a team was formed named Clean Up Patwai. These youths have cleaned 4 Ganga Ghats so far and removed over a ton of plastic waste. They've also cleaned numerous ponds and public spaces. Friends, similar inspiring scenes of cleanliness and public participation were witnessed during the recent Sri Amarnath Ji Yatra. Thousands of sanitation workers toiled day and night to serve pilgrims along the arduous routes. During this year's pilgrimage, more than 400 metric tons of waste were collected and processed. There was one aspect of this effort that I particularly appreciated. Pilgrims themselves became active participants in this cleanliness drive. Over 16,000 pilgrims took a pledge for cleanliness. More than 10,000 were awarded the Responsible Yatri certificate. A unique experiment also took place here. Dung from the horses and mules used during the pilgrimage was converted into biogas, and this clean energy was used to light the Swachh Jyot. In essence, the cleanliness became a form of service and faith during this holy pilgrimage to Baba Barfani. Friends, whether it is our villages or cities,
1: और भारत का स्कोर 58 रन 1 विकेट के नुकसान पर शॉर्ट ऑफ एंड डिलीवरी खराब गेंद

0: Spotlight. This is Akashvani. In the program Spotlight, now we bring you a discussion on key outcomes of Prime Minister's visit to Uzbekistan. The participants are Gitesh Sharma, former ambassador, and Sushil Chandra Tiwari, Akashvani correspondent. The moderator is Sarabjit Kaur. Today, we turn our attention to Prime Minister Narendra Modi's visit to Uzbekistan, a significant engagement aimed at strengthening the long-standing friendship and strategic partnership between India and Uzbekistan. To understand this better in more detail, we are fortunate to connect with former Ambassador Gitesh Sharma and Akashvani correspondent Sushil Chandra Tiwari. Ambassador Sharma, welcome to the show.
1: Good evening.
0: Ambassador Sharma, to set the tone of the program at the outset, we like to understand why is Prime Minister Modi's visit to Uzbekistan and the Kyrgyz Republic so important for India's engagement with Central Asia?
1: Well, Uzbekistan and the countries of Central Asia are historically and culturally very close to India. But over history, if you can see with the coming of the British to the Indian subcontinent and to India and the Russian Empire to Central Asia, these linkages got somewhere weakened. So now when we engage with these countries, we find this so much in common. Having said that, let me not waste time in coming to the point. Uzbekistan is particularly very significant country in the region, and I'm very, very excited with the results of PM Modi's visit. Uzbekistan, for those who are not immediately familiar, it's one of the most important countries of Central Asia, with a population of about 40 million, which is, I believe, the largest in that in this set of countries. And not only that, it is the only country there which has land borders with all the other Central Asian countries. So it's very central. Plus, it has a very diversified economy. Remember when it was dependent in Soviet times only on cotton. And today, it's cotton from about 40%, 39%. It has come down to about 17-18% with manufacturing picking up. And it is one of the fastest growing economies of this region, almost 6%. So a country with so many attributes. And we already had a strategic partnership earlier in 2011. Now PM Modi's visit, one more visit. I think it's a sign of some wonderful things to come.
0: Mr. Sushil Chandra Tiwari, Akashvani correspondent, also joins us from Uzbekistan. And to actually get a feel from the ground itself, we like to hear from Sushil Chandra Tiwari, how exactly is the picture looking up in respect of this meeting and in respect of this comprehensive dialogue?
2: Well, picture is very bright, and it is expected to be brighter in the coming years. As you guys were discussing, that the trade is a biggest the achievement of this bilateral talk. I will in a nutshell say that one thing is related to uranium, which is the regular supply of uranium has been promised. Second thing is the elevation of comprehensive strategic partnership. Third thing, which was very important, is that current trade is now $1 billion. And it is the aim is to convert it into $5 billion in the coming 3 years only. A large amount of investment to achieve this goal. I was speaking to Mr. Randhir Jaiswal, who is the spokesperson of MEA, and he said that few things are very promising in field of mining, which is India was expecting something for the rare earth minerals, and they have decided to, you know, find the sites for these minerals and get the cooperation of both countries will cooperate to find the sites of mining for these rare earth minerals. He specifically told about that. And later he also explained that defense cooperation will also take place in a more composite manner in the coming days. And the cooperation between Samarkand and Gujarat, that is also a very good achievement of the bilateral talks.
0: All right, Sushil Chandra Tiwari, thank you very much for that update. Coming back to you, Ambassador Sharma, we just touched upon trade, investment, critical minerals, defense, education. So I'd like to have your expert comment on this. So what new opportunities do you see could this create for Indian businesses?
1: Well, it's an ambitious target to move up the ladder from about 1.5 billion, 1 billion plus to about 5 billion in a span of a few years. But having said that, I think this has to be read along with the requirement to address such issues as connectivity, understanding each other's economic environment, reduction of hurdles such as non-tariff barriers, which were also discussed in the engagements in Tashkent. And India is in a position to meet a large requirement of Uzbekistan in several areas. Machinery, pharmaceuticals, there's a huge demand. There is, of course, this medical tourism also. Health is a major area of cooperation, mining equipment. So we have an entire range of capabilities. One reason why that India is such a big thing in Central Asia, and even as we said in the Shanghai Cooperation Organization, along with Russia and China, India is also a country with comprehensive capability. Practically in any area of economic cooperation, India is in a position to hold hands with Uzbekistan. We speak a lot about challenges in connectivity and shipping, but let's not forget that when there is a mutual interest, we can find innovative solutions. After all, India already is importing uranium from Uzbekistan. So I think the decision to focus on connectivity, fine-tuning them, to raise the level of our joint commission interaction to that of minister level, I think that will provide that kind of oversight. Education is another area. Our own students are, you know, larger numbers are in Uzbekistan, almost 16,000, if I'm not mistaken. Let me come back to this point that we already had a strategic partnership from 2011. By adding the word comprehensive, let's not just think it's just another word. Comprehensive means that we have assessed, done our homework, and we think we can cooperate with Uzbekistan in a wide spectrum of activities, not just one or two. So that's the essence of the relationship, and that's why we are so delighted with the results of Prime Minister's visit.
0: Ambassador Sarma, you just mentioned a wide spectrum of activities, and we are in depth talking about trade and investment connects. So of course, digital connectivity is of paramount importance. So what could greater India-Uzbekistan cooperation in the digital sector look like?
1: Very promising. If I may share my own impressions, right from the beginning, since Uzbekistan became independent, they admire India's achievements in the IT sector. I mean, the one thing that was uppermost in their minds was to learn and benefit from cooperation with India. We have helped them with setting up IT centers right from the beginning, and their student community, youngsters, are very talented in mathematics and science. So they provide that ready human element, which is so required in information technology. That apart, in recent times, the API element, which is so common these days when India goes abroad, we are asked about it, and with many countries we have arrangements to do transactions in UPI. I think that is another, quite clearly the Uzbekistan side has made its assessment, and they've been very impressed with this form of digital transfers and transactions that in India is done, and low-cost transactions. So a country which is on the learning curve,

0: like Uzbekistan, they have the right, very fertile ground, as I said, with talent, scientific talent, young talent. And then to get India's assistance, that is a wonderful element.
1: Ambassador Sarma, you used a very interesting phraseology, and that is the learning curve. Today, energy cooperation is gaining importance globally. So in your view, what potential does Central Asia offer India in the energy sector?
0: Quite clearly, there are challenges because we do not, many of the energy projects or gas and oil, you know, supply arrangements, they require long-term commitments and infrastructure such as pipelines, for instance. Having said that, nothing is impossible that Indian companies have invested in that region, and oil and gas can be taken to other markets, different trading techniques. Plus, Uzbekistan, for instance, is one of the most advanced countries in coal gasification technology. The world actually is very interested in learning from Uzbekistan. They also have very well-known solar facility from the Soviet times. It was a very, very renowned facility. So they are practically operating in all those areas, Turkmenistan, Kazakhstan, Uzbekistan. They all have very strong presence in the energy sector. So we can look at creative ways of working with them. And uranium, of course, we have said if we're going to expand our nuclear energy by so much, we will be needing uranium. So we have already had uranium supplies from Uzbekistan, and now it's renewing it. So as the contracts are coming to an end, new ones will be taking over. So that provides reassurance.
1: All right. Coming back to you, Sushil Chandra Tiwari, since you are there at the ground, we'd like to know from you, what was the kind of enthusiasm which Prime Minister Modi got when he actually landed there? And I believe there has been, the welcome rather, has been marked by music and dance. We'd like to know just a little more about that.
2: Prime Minister received a very warm welcome by the President of Uzbekistan, Shavkat Mirziyoyev. And he mentioned it many times. He mentioned it in his speech while after the joint declaration. And he mentioned in his messages on social media also that the reception he got from the president and from the people of Uzbekistan was very heartwarming, and very warm welcome was given to him. And at the hotel also, Indian community, they have gathered in large number with the tricolor flags in their hands, with the chantings of Bharat Mata Ki Jai and Vande Mataram. It was a euphoric atmosphere when Prime Minister reached to meet them. So he was given a warm welcome. He saw the song. He saw the fusion music of Indian and Uzbekistan music. Fusion of that music was being presented for him by the local artists also. So he was given a very warm welcome, and he mentioned it in his speech many times.
1: Sushil, we also understand that Uzbekistan bestowed upon Prime Minister Narendra Modi the highest award for foreign leaders. Tell us something about that.
2: Well, actually, that award is for the people who work a lot for the friendship between the two countries, and that's why it was conferred to Prime Minister Modi. And both nations have already traveled a lot into the path of association and friendship, and the role Prime Minister played in last 10 years is quite significant. It is his fourth visit, and very few nations are there in the world where Prime Minister visited fourth time. And also their president came to India in last 10 years for two times. So that this shows the commitment of Prime Minister Modi to bring the relationship more closer, bring the friendship more strong for between the two nations. That's why they have conferred them highest award for the friendship.
1: Ambassador Sarma, Prime Minister Narendra Modi is all set to attend the 26th SCO summit in Bishkek. What, in your view, are India's key interests in the Shanghai Cooperation Organization?
0: India is an important member of the Shanghai Cooperation Organization. It is not the original member, but subsequently, as the Shanghai Cooperation expanded, India joined, I think it was around 2017 or 18, India became a member of Shanghai Cooperation Organization. So it gives, let's remember that despite the expansion, the focus of the Shanghai Cooperation Organization is Central Asia. So far, Central Asia was dominated by a couple of countries, Russia, China. The entry of India added that element that India also has very comprehensive capabilities. Plus, we have an excellent relationship with Russia. So there are many ways that we can work together to meet the requirements of the Central Asian countries, whether it is discussions on security, whether it's kind of economic aspects, other kinds of even military aspect. There are military kind of exercises also within the SCO framework. So what we bring to the table is a comfort level. A country like India, there is no kind of controversy about India and Central Asia. One country which has always been a friend through history and through modern times. So we have always been a friend to the Central Asian countries. And with such comprehensive capabilities, we add that extra element of comfort.
1: Ambassador Gitesh Sharma, thank you very much for your valuable inputs. Sushil Chandra Tiwari, thank you very much for all the update. Thank you, gentlemen.
0: Thank you.
3: 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The participants were Gitesh Sharma, former ambassador, and Sushil Chandra Tiwari, Akashwani correspondent. The moderator was Sarabjit Kaur. This program was produced and presented by the News Services Division of Akashwani. You may listen to it on our mobile app, News on AIR. This program is also available on our YouTube channel, News on AIR Official. Spotlight.